0: one of the aces of his generation. Gerrit Cole has pitched well against the Royals. He's pitched well against just about everybody. Eight starts, a 2.77 ERA. His team has won six of the eight starts against the Royals in the regular season, and both postseason starts. The pitch bounced straight back. It's 0-2. Not only did Gerrit Cole pitch game four of the ALDS, wound up being the clinching game for the Yankees, but he also pitched game one of the division series. And the Royals got to him that game, scored four runs against him in five innings. The 0-2. Swung on and missed, strike three. Good slider from Cole. He has struck out three of the first five batters he's faced.
1: Another observation on Gerrit Cole. When the radar gun tells you that he just threw a fastball at 97 or 98, to the hitter it might as well be 101 or 102. Why? Because he has a very slow, deliberate windup. And all of a sudden, boom, the ball is on you.
0: And now the delivery to Lane Thomas, and boom, the fastball's in there, strike one.
1: See how slow and deliberate and smooth that windup is?
0: Kind of lulls you to sleep.
1: Mm-hmm, a little bit.
0: Here's the pitch. Another fastball, and it's in for a strike, 0-2, 95 miles an hour.
1: Nope, 99.
0: The 0-2 pitch. Clipped in a Wells-Mitt, strike three. That was a fastball up in the zone, and Thomas can only get the very bottom of the baseball. Four strikeouts for Gerrit Cole through two scoreless innings. We go to the third in Kansas City. The Royals and Yankees are scoreless.
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0: 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Denny, I know you're going to be in the front row for that one. Big Jelly Roll fan, right?
1: You know what? There's a couple songs of his that I really like.
0: Yeah. I bet. Noah Cameron faces Ryan McMahon to start the top of the third inning. Scoreless game at Kauffman Stadium. The pitch, and McMahon tries to bunt. He pushes it foul, first base side, 0-1. I know what you're about to say. And McMahon was running and then bunting.
1: Talk to Rod Carew. Yeah, Jelly Roll did a tune with Brooks, Ronnie Brooks of Brooks and Dunn. And it was on an award show. Wow, it was sensational.
0: The 0-1 pitch. Outside, 1-1. See, there's all the advertisement you need. Get your tickets. Got any Post Malone favorites? Circles? That one's not bad.
1: I have not posted any.
0: Cameron delivers, and McMahon pops it up. Foul ground, third base side by the dugout sweep. Garcia leans over the railing and watches it land on top of the dugout sweep. 1-2 on Ryan McMahon. This is his first appearance of this series. The Royals saw him memorably not in a fun way in the Bronx. He hit a pinch hit opposite field go-ahead two-run homer in the series opener at Yankee Stadium. Cameron delivers. McMahon waves and misses at a slider down and away, strike three. Second strikeout for Noah Cameron tonight. He's gone seven up, seven down to start the evening.
1: That was a fastball swing on a slider, by the way. Doesn't usually work out.
0: Jose Caballero twists into the box, batting eighth for the Yankees tonight. Cameron delivers. Changeup for a strike, and it's 0-1. All Missouri-born battery tonight with Noah Cameron and Carter Jensen. Noah is out of St. Joseph. Carter from right here in Kansas City, Park Hill High School. 0-1 pitch. Caballero bunts down the third baseline, foul. It's 0-2. And not too far to our right in the Yankees television booth is another Kansas City product. Turn Royal, David Cone, out of Rockhurst High School. Debuted with the Royals in 1986. Pitching an inning of relief behind Brett Saberhig. Here's the 0-2. Popped up foul, out of play off to the right. No balls, two strikes. I asked Coney today, what do you remember about your big league debut, the first time you pitched at Kauffman Stadium? And he said one word, it was surreal. Surreal, running out of the bullpen. Another 0-2. Caballero rolls it toward third. Garcia scoops, shuffles, throws in time to get it. Two outs. Brings up Austin Wells at the bottom of the lineup, along with Cody Bellinger and Ahmed Rosario and Aaron Judge. He's one of a handful of members of the Yankees that have a career home run against Noah Cameron. First pitch to Wells. Swung on and missed, and it's 0-1. Scoreless game, top of the third. Base is empty, two outs. Cameron has retired the first eight batters he's faced tonight. Here's the pitch. A little bit high, one ball, one strike. And the Royals traded away David Cone less than a year after he debuted. Went over to New York. The pitch. Curveball for a strike, 1-2. He was with the Mets, then he was with the Yankees, came back to the Royals in 93 and 94. In the shortened season, he won a Cy Young. Now that year, he wore number 22. That was his jersey number. He said he wore number 22 in honor of his favorite Royal growing up, Dennis Leonard. Here's the pitch. It's high, two balls, two strikes. The Leo's last season with the Royals was Coney's first. Cameron delivers. Curveball just a bit high. Counts full, 3-2. That barely missed.
1: There's one reason why a hitter takes that pitch. He's fooled.
0: And Cameron fool Wells again. The payoff pitch. Broken back grounder, foul, third base side, 3-2. How often, Denny, do you see the bat break and the ball go one direction and the shard of the bat go in the complete opposite direction? The ball wound up near the third base dugout and the shattered bat wound up near the first base dugout. How does that happen? Well, seems to defy the laws of physics.
1: Sometimes.
0: Did you get a chance to catch up with Coney?
1: Not yet. Fun to talk to.
0: Oh, yeah. He was catching up with Monty before the game today.
1: Mm-hmm.
0: Wells is back in the box with a new bat. Another 3-2. Changeup just outside. Called ball four. But Carter Jensen challenges the pitch. And we look to ABS on crowd vision.
1: Yeah.
0: To paraphrase you, the crowd will tell you what ABS said.
1: Well, he was out twice. That breaking ball for ball three was strike three.
0: Noah Cameron strikes out Wells, looking with a little help from his catcher, Carter Jensen. And Noah Cameron has got nine up, nine down to begin his evening, three scoreless. Bottom of the third next. Scoreless game at Kauffman Stadium.
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0: Of the third inning at Kauffman Stadium, the Royals and Yankees are scoreless, and they are base runnerless. This game is hitless. This game is walkless. This game is everythingless. Neither team has had a runner reach base. Noah Cameron's got nine up, nine down. Gerrit Cole, six up, six down. Jack Caglione leads off the bottom of the third. Gerrit Cole's into his windup, and the pitch. Fastball zips in for a strike, 0-1.
1: Yeah, this game is less a few things, as you just pointed out, but it does have one thing so far, I think. It has character.
0: Here's the 0-1. Swung out and missed, 0-2.
1: I'm sure you've noticed through the years that about the third or fourth inning, each game is developing its own character.
0: So far, this game seems to be developing two characters in particular. The 0-2. Swung on and missed, strike three, slider down and in. That's five strikeouts for Gerrit Cole through the first seven hitters in the Royals lineup. It is still early on, relatively speaking, but both Noah Cameron and Gerrit Cole appear to be, as they say, on tonight. They are the characters. First pitch to Michael Massey, and he rips it down the right field line, a base hit headed for the right field corner. Judge cuts it off on the warning track. Massey rounds first. He's into second, standing with a double. Michael Massey has entered the story of tonight's game. He's the first base runner. He's got the first hit, and he's in scoring position with one out. Capitalize. Isaac Collins is batting ninth tonight. He steps to the plate. Switch hitter batting left-handed against the righty Gerrit Cole. He delivers. First pitch knuckle curve over the low outside corner, called strike one. That was Cole's 30th pitch and first from the stretch. Infield shaded to the right side behind him. Cole delivers. Outside, one ball, one strike. Collins has been a much better hitter as a lefty this year than as a righty. He's gotten on base at a much better clip as a left-handed hitter. The 1-1. Collins clips it into Wells, mid a strike, 1-2. But Collins batting left-handed this season is a .245 hitter, but has an on-base percentage of .382. Steps off the back of the rubber and resets. on second with one out. Bottom of the third inning at Kauffman Stadium. Scoreless game. Series finale. Here's the pitch. Collins pops it up, foul, out of play off to the left. Still one ball and two strikes. And the Royals strike first tonight. The Yankees have scored the game's first run each of the previous two games of this series. The Royals battled back on Monday. It was a back-and-forth game on Memorial Day before the Yankees pounced late. Well, yesterday, the game was over before it began. At least it felt that way. The 1-2. Collins chops it up the first baseline. Foul. Still a ball and two strikes on Isaac Collins.
1: It's kind of interesting things you notice when you're not doing play-by-play. How much more difficult it is for a base runner at second base with a left-handed hitter up, with teams playing their shortstop almost directly behind second base. It's not as easy, not even close to what a base runner can do, because he's always peeking behind him. There's a guy behind me. That wasn't true in the past.
0: Michael Massey inches out his lead and looks over his left shoulder at Anthony Volpe behind him. Spinning a throw back towards second. Volpe gets the tag on Massey, but he's safe. There you go, Denny, right on cue. Nostra Denny strikes again.
1: Do I sound better tonight, or do I still sound like former Pirate announcer Rob Prince?
0: I think you sound pretty good.
1: I'm still in rehab, is that what you're saying?
0: You're on your way. 1-2 pitch. Swung on and missed, strike three. Collins goes down on a changeup. 2 outs in the bottom of the third. 6 Ks for Gerrit Cole once through the Royals lineup. Back to the top, and Michael Garcia, who had a sharp line out to begin the bottom of the first. Jose Caballero made a lunging, diving catch in left field. First pitch to Garcia. In for a strike. It's 0-1. So the Royals got a double with one out. When the Royals offense has struggled, the struggles have shown most obviously in situations like this. Runner in scoring position, less than 2 outs. The pitch, just outside, 1-1, and a struggle to get that runner in.
1: I'm watching Michael Massey now. With the right-handed batter up, he feels as a base runner like a free man.
0: He has a little bit of a larger lead. Ahmed Rosario leaning in. Cole delivers. Garcia slices it into right field. Judge plays it on a bounce. Massey rounds third. Judge throws home. On a fly. Tag applied. Massey's out of the plate. A perfect strike from Aaron Judge in right field. A base hit for Michael Garcia. The Royals got aggressive on the bases. Michael Massey's aware that runners and runs may be at a premium. And he forced Aaron Judge to make the play, and he did. Massey's out at home. The inning is over. No runs, a hit, no errors. One left for the Royals. Top of the fourth next. Still scoreless at Kauffman Stadium.
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0: Down the fourth inning at Kauffman Stadium. The Royals and Yankees are scoreless. And Stu, Noah Cameron has looked terrific so far. Nine up, nine down to begin his evening.
20: Been great to watch and see how he does second time through the order now as Paul Goldschmidt bats for a second time, leading off the fourth. And he takes a strike. First pitch cutter from the 6-3 lefty, Noah Cameron. No score. The Royals have the game's only two hits. Next one to Goldschmidt. And he missed a little low. Goldschmidt grounded to third base his first time. Yankees have not had a base runner yet. And Noah pausing and now pitching 1-1. And that one missed a little bit high as he tried the slider that time.
1: Stu, Goldschmidt has always been a very good opposite field hitter throughout his career.
20: Here's a 2-1 swing. Pops this one up, foul off to the left. Jensen giving it a look, but it'll be back and out of play. Well, he's got Vinny Pasquantino playing well off the bag at first base, almost halfway to second. Knowing that scouting report. Right-handed hitting Goldschmidt, waits for the lefty Cameron. 2-2, and the pitch. And it misses a little bit high. His curveball missed a little high, maybe a little wide. And it's a full count on Goldschmidt. Noah hasn't had a ton of full counts tonight. And the payoff pitch. Swing and a shot through the hole on the left side of base hit. So he pulls that one for the first Yankee hit. He's their first base runner. And Goldschmidt, who hits lefties with great frequency, does so there. And he's the leadoff base runner in the fourth. Ben Rice, the DH, grounded a second his first time up. And the pitch to Rice, swing, and he lines that one down the left field line, and that's going to be over the head of Collins, the left fielder. Goes off the fence. He's going to chase it into foul territory. Here comes veteran Goldschmidt around third. He's going to score, and sliding safely into third with an RBI triple is Ben Rice as he goes to the opposite field down the left field line. And Collins had to play it off the fence and then chase it for a while. And that allows a run to score. The Yankees take a 1-0 lead on the Rice triple.
21: Sometimes it's hard not to feel like fate isn't on your side. Normally a ball-banging hit like that is a double, and a runner like Goldschmidt has to stop at third, but it hits part of the chain link fence and the padding that causes it to ricochet into foul ground far enough away from Collins for both of them to get 90 more feet.
20: So runner at third, still nobody down for Judge with the infield in halfway. And the first pitch is a slider. And it misses high for a ball on Judge, who struck out looking his first time. So second time through the order, a single and an RBI triple. And it's 1-0 New York. Here's the 1-0. And that breaking ball misses down and in. And he falls behind 2-0 on Judge.
21: You're just not going to see many triples hit to straightaway left field.
20: You're right. So Ben Rice leads from third now. The pitch is in there, called strike, a cutter called a strike on Judge. So it's 2-1 on their right fielder. He's hitting third tonight against this lefty. 17 homers. He hasn't homered against a lefty since he homered against Cole Reagans back in the middle of April in New York. The pitch. And a called strike. Still nobody out here in the Yankee fourth inning. They lead 1-0. Hits are even at 2 apiece. Rice leading from third. Infield still in halfway. Now time called. Outfield straight up for Judge. And the infield, which is halfway, is pulled around to the left with Vinny well off of first base. 2-2. Noah leans in, looks into Carter Jensen. Out comes set. And the pitch and a swing and a high popper into right center. Probably deep enough to try it. Let's see. Caglione makes the catch. Rice tags. Here he comes. The throw's a little up the line and safe at home is Ben Rice. It's a sacrifice fly for Judge. He drives in his 34th run and the Yankees lead is 2-0.
1: Yeah, and the wind prevented Caglione from setting up on that fly ball as he would have liked. He kept drifting to his right. Therefore, he was not in good position to get his balance, get his footwork, and throw accurately. And he's got a great arm. Get that throw toward the catcher. Just, he was not in good position in right center.
20: Yeah, you're right. And now Cody Bellinger, who grounded a first his first time, left-handed hitter, takes a pitch outside. So the base is empty. One out in the inning now. And it's 2-0 Yankees as the Royals playing New York for the final time this year, hoping to get one win against them. So far, the Yankees 5-0 against KC. That ball's pulled foul off to the right. And it's 1-1. Bellinger already has a homer in each of the first two games of this series. 1-1. And the pitch. And a swing and a hard smash pulled foul up the first base side. And it's 1-2. Noah Cameron has had trouble against the very, very top teams in baseball. Two of the top teams, the Dodgers and the Yankees, have been tough on him. Everybody else he's handled pretty well. Here's the 1-2. And that one missed down and away as Bellinger holds off on his swing. Three starts, two against the Yankees and Dodgers, two against the Yankees, one against the Dodgers. His ERA is north of 10, 10.54. Those three starts, but in 30 other starts against everybody else, he's got a 2.87 ERA. And tonight, until this inning, he was dominating the Yankees. Now they put up a couple on him in this frame, in the 2-2, and a swing and a miss, and a good change from Noah Cameron, and he takes care of Bellinger, and that's his fourth strikeout.
21: Alternate headline: Shohei Ohtani and Aaron Judge are really good hitters.
20: That's true too.
21: Among others.
20: Right. Those other teams have some good right-handed hitters, but you're right. Those are definite weapons. No doubt about that. Here's Ahmed Rosario with two down and nobody on. He stands in there, looks at a pitch high. Rosario grounded out to second base his first time. Pitch, and he takes a big rip and comes up empty of that change. And one ball, one strike. Noah Cameron has back-to-back quality starts his last two times out, including a very good game Friday night and a loss to Seattle. Here's the 1-1. A fastball fouled straight back. One ball, two strikes. Six scoreless innings here Friday night. In the game, the Royals wound up losing 2-0. The time before that in St. Louis, three runs on five hits over six innings. And even the start before that against Detroit, his pitch count ran up. He got into the fifth inning, completed four innings, gave up three in that one. There's a grounder to the right side. Massey to his left from the outfield grass. Turns his body, throws to Vinny at first, and just does get him for the final out of the inning. So a leadoff base hit, followed by an RBI triple, followed by a sac fly. And the Yankees, as we go to the bottom of the fourth inning, have a 2-0 lead on the Royals.
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20: From the IBEW Local 124 broadcast booth on a beautiful Kansas City evening. The The Royals and Yankees play the final game of this series, final game of the homestand for the Royals. They hit the road for a 10-game trip that begins Friday night in Arlington, Texas. The Royals' next home game won't be until Tuesday, June the 9th, when the Rangers are here. Bobby Witt Jr. leads off the fourth, and Cole deals a pitch outside for ball one. Bobby struck out his first time up tonight. He's homered in back-to-back games. 2-0 New York, bottom of the fourth. Full line in the pitch from Cole. And it misses a little bit low and outside. And it's 2-0 on Bobby. Royals will play three in Texas this weekend and three in Cincinnati beginning Monday and four in Minnesota beginning a week from Thursday before they come home on the 9th of June here in the pitch. And that one misses outside. Bobby would gladly take a leadoff walk. Right now it's a 3-0 count on him. Bobby with nine homers in his last 28 games, 15 driven in that span. 3-0 on Witt. And the pitch from Gerrit Cole. Swing and a fly ball, shallow center. Out goes Rosario, the second baseman. He's calling for it as the center fielder and right fielder come in, but Rosario makes the play, and Bobby, after a 3-0 count, winds up popping out for the first out here in inning number four. The batter will be Vinny Pasquantino. Vinny struck out looking his first time, and he has a five-game hit streak he brought into this game. And he's looking for his first career hit against Gerrit Cole. We also haven't seen him a ton, the guys in the lineup tonight in particular. Here's the first one from Gerrit Cole. Swing. Little flare, shallow left. Volpe, the shortstop, makes the backhanded grab, running out into left field, shallow left field to make the catch. And Vinny is a quick out number two. A couple of harmless pop flies take care of the first two Royals in this fourth, and now it's Salvi. Salvi is now 1-for-16 lifetime against Gerrit Cole, but that one hit was a home run. See what Salvi does here with two down and nobody on at the bottom of the fourth. 6-4 righty, Gerrit Cole. Kick in the pitch. And it's a breaking ball, and it's a called strike. Salvi grounded to short his first time. He's really picked it up of late. 300 his last nine games. Three homers in those nine games. Seven RBIs in those nine games. The 0-1. Swing, and he yanks it foul up the third base side. And he's getting on base at a 389 clip in those last nine games. Is the DH tonight, so he gets back-to-back days off at the very least from behind the plate with tomorrow's travel day. 0-2 on the captain. Cole looks into his catcher, Austin Wells. Now that full windup, an 0-2 pitch, and a swing and a miss. He got him with a breaking ball. Salvi strikes out. That is seven of them now for Gerrit Cole in just his second start of the year, coming off the injured list after a long stay there. He looks great, as he did in his first start last week. We go to inning number five, 2-0 New York.
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20: 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Two runs on two hits for the Yankees. No runs on two hits for the Royals. As you get ready for the fifth inning, Anthony Volpe, Ryan McMahon, Jose Caballero to face Noah Cameron, who's making his 10th start of the year and hoping for a third consecutive quality start. He has three quality starts on the year. And working with a good rhythm tonight, good pace. He retired the first nine batters he faced and ran into a little bit of trouble in the fourth. Now it's the fifth, and Volpe stands in and waves and misses at the first one from Noah. Volpe, even with his ground out in the second inning, is now 4-for-10 in this series. Right-handed hitting shortstop, the pitch, swing, and he chops it foul up the third base side. Both teams will be off tomorrow. Both teams traveling. The Yankees head to Sacramento to play the Athletics beginning Friday night. And the Royals in Arlington. They'll play the Rangers for three this weekend. Now the 0-2, and it's down in the dirt. 7:05 first pitch Friday night. We'll be in at 6:30 with the Bob Allen Ford pregame show. Then a 3:05 game Saturday and a 1:35 game Sunday down in Texas. And the 1-2, and it's way outside from Noah Cameron. And the next time the Royals grace this beautiful ballpark will be a week from Tuesday, and that will also be against the Texas Rangers. 6:40 start to begin that all-Texas homestand. Texas and Houston coming in then. Ground ball headed toward the middle. Bobby to his left has it. Sets his feet. Fires the strike to Vinny for the out. And Volpe is out number one. He has scrounded out to short both times he's been up there tonight. And that'll bring up Ryan McMahon, the veteran. Struck out his first time. Left-handed batter. And there tonight against the lefty, Noah Cameron. Longtime Colorado Rocky up until last year. Pitch from Cameron. Swing and a foul off the netting above the Yankee dugout down the third base side. The Yankees have had their way with left-handed pitching and specifically left-handed starters this year. They're 12-5 against left-handed starting pitching this year, the Yankees are. Leading right now 2-0 here in the fifth inning. And Cameron deals the 0-1, and it's way upstairs. One ball, one strike. And against overall, against left-handed pitching, they are first in the majors with 29 homers against left-handed pitching. Here's the 1-1. Swing and a miss. That was in on him. And McMahon swung right through it. Back to your point, Jake, 29 homers against left-handed pitching, although Judge hasn't had one against the lefty in a few weeks, but having him as a weapon against lefties doesn't hurt. 1-2 on McMahon. And Cameron deals it. Line drive to right. Caglione barely has to move, and he's there to make the catch. Ground out and a line out to the outfield to start the fifth inning for the Yankees. Now Jose Caballero, their left fielder. Right-handed hitter, he grounded a third base his first time up. Royals got seven quality innings from their starter on Memorial Day from Waka. Two runs on five hits. Unfortunately, it was in a loss. There's a called strike on Caballero. The Royals hoping to get a quality start out of Noah tonight. So far, so good. Strike one on Caballero, 0-1. Now the next one. And a fastball misses a little bit high, and it's one ball, one strike. Caballero, formerly of Seattle and Tampa Bay, in his second year with the Yankees. Right-handed batter, and he'll take a curve for a strike.
1: Sure, have you ever noticed how Noah's curveball has a little arc to it?
20: Yes. Very, very effective for him. 1-2 pitch, and a fastball is fouled out of play. To know on the pregame show last night about that curveball, which he said he started throwing about age 12. And other than a brief time time in college where he got rid of it. Been a real friend of his for a long time. There's a liner toward the alley in right center. That's going to be down for a hit. Cags over to cut it off and hold Caballero to a two-out opposite field single.
21: I don't know about you guys, but it's my favorite pitch in baseball, the curveball, and especially the backdoor curveball, like what Noah Cameron did to freeze Aaron Judge in the first inning. I think that's the most aesthetically pleasing pitch in the sport.
20: As long as it's well thrown, I agree completely, because it is a thing of beauty, an optical illusion. Here's Austin Wells, who's always hit the Royals well, fouling a first pitch fastball straight back. Austin Wells struck out looking on a change his first time up. A career 320 hitter against the Royals. Five doubles, five homers, 22 RBIs in just 15 games against the Royals. For a guy not really known for his offense. Here's the 0-1, and he takes a breaking ball for a strike. That's the slider from Cameron.
21: Like Wells was trying to call time, but it was right as Cameron was ready to deliver, and Tripp Gibson did not grant time, and so Wells just kind of had to stand there.
20: So now it's 0-2. Runner at first, two down. Top of the fifth, 2-0 Yankees. Noah leans in. Javier leaves from first. A look at the runner. And now a throw over to first. Caballero dives back into the base. He does have 13 steals on the year. And he's holding him over there. They shade this left-handed hitting Wells around to the left, playing to hit the other way in the outfield, playing to pull on the infield. The pitch. Swing and a grounder pulled right to Massey at second. Picks it up. Sidearm flip to first. And a two-out single does not hurt Cameron or the Royals in that inning. The runner is stranded. We go to the bottom of inning number five, 2-0 Yankees.
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20: 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It is a 2-0 New York lead, and Garrett Cole has been dominant. The game has been dominated by the starting pitchers. Noah Cameron was the first to blink. He wound up giving up two runs in the fourth. The Royals had a couple of base runners in the third, but couldn't get anybody home. Now it's Jensen to lead off the fifth, left-handed batter. Struck out swinging his first time, and the pitch from Garrett Cole is a called strike. Jensen, among several young Royals, who are seeing Garrett Cole for the very first time tonight, the 0-1. Swing and a high pop-up, shallow right. Back goes the second baseman, Rosario, right behind the first baseman, Goldschmidt, to make the catch in shallow right. Then Rosario puts it away, and there's the first out. So now, Jensen, who's seeing him for the first time ever, Lane Thomas, Jack Caglione, Isaac Collins, all seeing him for the first time ever. At the very least, they've now seen him once tonight. This is the second time through the order. Let's see what Lane Thomas can do. He's playing center field tonight. Right-handed hitter struck out on a fastball his first time up. Cole delivers, and a little half swing and a miss there by Lane Thomas, who came in 4-for-9 on this homestand with a couple of doubles, a couple of walks, getting on base quite a bit in the last month or so. Here's the 0-1, and a breaking ball misses down and away. .394 his on-base percentage his last 22 games, so great to see Lane Thomas, who's been largely a platoon player with the Royals, do well when given opportunities. There's a slider that misses low, and it's 2-1. And the Royals manager, Matt Quatero, said before the game, we didn't bring him in just to be a platoon player. We want to see him against righties some. And he's in there tonight once again against Garrett Cole. 2-1. Beyond one out, the pitch. Swing, and that one's fouled off to the right. By the way, folks, in case you missed it, Denny made us laugh 10 minutes later, a few minutes ago, when he made the comment about Noah Cameron. Some of you got it. Others were like us, were left dumbfounded when Denny said, Noah's curveball has a nice arc to it, like Noah's arc. There's a fastball called strike 3 at 98. Denny, you need to find a higher class of clientele for your comedy routine, I think.
21: Oh, he was waiting for a flood of laughs.
20: I know.
1: And I got what the little boy shot at, which was nothing.
20: Now it's Caglione. He struck out swinging his first time up. Another of these young Royals that's seeing this pitcher for the first time tonight. And he'll wave and miss at the first fastball. First pitch from number 45, Garrett Cole. 6'4", 35-year-old right-hander. Hasn't pitched until this past week since 2024 because of Tommy John surgery. There's a foul ball out of play off to the left. It's amazing that surgery, how many careers it's prolonged, how many careers it's saved. 0-2, and the pitch, and the breaking ball misses low 1-2. Of course, Tommy John, great pioneer. He was a great pitcher before he broke down, and he was great or even greater after he had that surgery as the pioneer he was so many years ago. There's a swing and a miss and a curveball. Caglione is strikeout victim number 9 for Garrett Cole tonight as he shuts out the Royals through the first 5 frames. We go to inning number 6, 2-0 Yankees.
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20: Noah Cameron, ready to go back to work against the Yankees here in the top of the sixth inning. And that means Paul Goldschmidt, 38-year-old Paul Goldschmidt, who has been dominating left-handed pitchers for a long time, and certainly this year, And tonight he's 1-for-2 with a run scored against Noah Cameron. First pitch of the sixth inning from Noah. And a curve is a called strike. What a nice arc to it, didn't it?

0: third time through the lineup. Wonder, depending upon how this hitter goes, if it's Schreiber to come in to face Judge.
1: Could be. Left-handed hitting Rice will pull the first pitch foul up the first base side. Oh, would love a double play ball right now. Let Judge come up for the bases empty. Royals haven't turned two yet tonight. Noah gets his share of ground balls. Rice with a wide open stance. Left-handed hitter, the pitch. And a fastball is a little bit low at 92. And it's a ball and a strike on Ben Rice. He has grounded a second. He has driven in a run with a triple, his first triple of the year back in the fourth inning. And he has scored a run, one out of two. Top two guys in their order have scored the two Yankee runs. The pitch swing and a miss, a good breaking ball. And it's one and two. Lanoa working here into the sixth inning. About to throw his 88th pitch. Goldschmidt leading from first with Lenny Pasquantino playing in front of him off the bag of it. Field swung around to the right for Ben Rice. Now the pitch from Cameron and a check swing foul off to the left. That shot into the Yankee dugout and popped back out again. And a check swing foul. 1-2 on Rice. 2-4-0 New York, 0-2-0 for the Royals. 1-2. And the pitch. A swing and a foul straight back. Royals trying to break this losing streak, that including the postseason, is 13 straight against the Yankees, going back to the postseason a couple of years ago. And Royals going to have to come from behind tonight in order to do it. Noah trying to keep the hill the Royals have to climb from getting any bigger. 1-2, and a wave and a foul in and out of the glove of Carter Jensen, and Ben Rice stays alive at the plate. And that pushes the pitch count up to 90 for Noah Cameron. We'll see if what happens with this plate appearance and then whether or not that's it for Noah as Judge looms in the on-deck circle. 1-2 on Ben Rice. And the pitch. And it's high and it's two balls, two strikes. Against Seattle Friday night, it was six innings, no runs on four hits. The time before that in St. Louis, it was six innings, three runs, five hits. Noah Cameron, 2-2, swing and a ball chop foul up the first base side. And so now it'll be a ninth pitch that Ben Rice will see from Noah in this plate appearance. Noah staying on the attack for the most part. Two balls, two strikes on Ben Rice. Goldschmidt leaves from first. Nobody down here in the Yankee sixth. And the 2-2. And it's a curve that misses outside. And it's a full count on Ben Rice. This will be pitch number 10. Ben Rice has seen it all from Noah at this point. Lefty-lefty. And the pitch. And a fastball misses inside. Ball four. Did he go? He did not. So a 10-pitch walk after that base hit, and Noah Cameron's tank probably a little bit low. He did a real good job tonight. Unfortunately, he'll exit the game with his team trailing. Crow's going to go to John Schreiber with Judge Due up first and second. Nobody down in the Yankee sixth inning here at Kauffman Stadium.
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0: Here's the pitch. Swung on and missed. Strike three. Mason Black threw him some high heat. 95-mile-an-hour fastball above the zone. Bellinger chased it. One up, one down. One strikeout for Mason Black. That brings up Trent Grisham. But a pinch hit single to lead off the seventh inning and then came around to score. Here's the pitch. And that's outside, ball one. Black delivers. That's high, two balls, no strikes. And even though Mason Black pitched well in his time with the Royals, he got optioned in early May. That allowed the Royals to bring Stephen Kolek off the injured list and up to the big leagues for his spot start. The pitch over the high outside corner called strike two and one. That's when Kolek made a spot start in place of Noah Cameron, who was dealing with back tightness at the time. Kolek's been in the rotation ever since. And Cameron's back in there, too. He pitched well tonight. The 2-1. Sweeper, letter high, called strike two and two. Now, Noah Cameron pitched five innings tonight, faced two batters in the sixth, charged with two runs on four hits, struck out four, issued one walk. It's five solid innings. John Schreiber stranded two inherited runners for him. The only run scored against Noah Cameron came in the fourth. A leadoff single, an RBI triple, and a sacrifice fly in succession. The 2-2. Just high. Three balls, two strikes on Grisham. And the Yankees added three runs in the top of the seventh against Nick Mears and Alex Lang. Royals down 5-0, now top of the eighth. Payoff pitch to Grisham. Sweeper popped up foul, headed back toward the television booth, and just on top of it. Nice grab in the sweet level, front row. Jeremy Guthrie was ready. Oh, he's headed right into his hip pocket if it was a little lower. Still 3-2 on Grisham. The pitch hit high in the air down the right field line and foul. Still 3-2. Now, while Mason Black pitched well for the Royals, the numbers were not as kind in AAA. Payoff pitch. Down and in. That's ball four. So Grisham draws a walk. He's on at first with one out for Anthony Volpe. Now Black pinched well when he initially got sent down, but his last two outings with the Storm Chasers were not pretty. Allowed a combined 9 runs on a combined 8 hits in a combined 3 innings up in St. Paul. To be fair, that is an offensively charged environment. First pitch to Volpe, fastball for a strike, 0-1. And it was just the other day that the Storm Chasers had a similar experience to the Royals. The pitch. Volpe hits it high in the air, deep left center field. Collins and Thomas converge. Collins makes the grab, shy of the track. And Volpe's out. Two gone. Were in St. Paul last week. Cole Reagans made a rehab assignment start there. Yesterday, the Storm Chasers lost 19-5. Mitch Spence gave up 13 runs on 15 hits in 3 innings in the start. Here's Ryan McMahon. First pitch, up and in, ball one. Royals down 5-0, top of the eighth. Runner on first with two outs. And the Royals offensively are down to their final 6 outs. The pitch. Just outside, two balls, no strikes. And the Royals enter tonight at 22-33. 11 games below 500. That ties the low water mark from last Saturday. The pitch. McMahon scorches it deep in the air, left field. Collins races back. It's over his head and over the fence into the Yankees bullpen. For the second time this season, Ryan McMahon has hit an opposite field two-run homer against the Royals. So the Yankees had a pair in the top of the eighth inning, and the Royals trail 7-0. And go figure, right? Both opposite field two-run homers for McMahon came in the eighth inning. Baseball has some cruel symmetry sometimes, doesn't it? Jose Caballero bats with the bases empty. The pitch popped up foul ground. First base side, Vinny Pasquantino runs over toward the dugout railing. He makes the catch with about a step of room and then takes a step down the stairs. The inning is over. The Yankees had a pair on McMahon's two-run homer. Two runs, one hit, no errors, nobody left. Bottom of the eighth is next. Royals down 7-0.
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2: We go to the bottom of the eighth inning at Kauffman Stadium. The Royals are down 7-0. Ryan McMahon added a pair for the Yankees with a two-run homer in the top of the inning. Fernando Cruz stays on the mound for the Yankees, and the Royals have Jack Caglione, Michael Massey, and Isaac Collins 2-0. Tags is 0-for-2 with a couple of strikeouts tonight. The pitch, splitter in for a strike, 0-1. This has been a tough series. This has been a tough season series against the Yankees. And well, there's a saving grace. The pitch swung out and missed 0-2. And that the Royals don't see the Yankees the rest of the season. Well, barring a surge in the standings and an October meeting, the Royals won't see the Yankees until some point next year. The pitch. Rolled foul, first base side, 0-2. And barring a massive comeback tonight, the Royals will look to next year to end their slide against the New York Yankees.

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1: Stairway to Heaven. That's Led Zeppelin. I'm Mike Walsh. And Tom Cruise crashed a car into a wall during the filming of Days of Thunder. His last words before hitting it were, "Hello, wall." His marriage hit the wall. Hello, lawyer.
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2: 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More powerful than a gin and tonic. Able to leap tall Marshall stacks in a single bound. Ladies and gentlemen, it's rock and roll. 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

0: No more Mr. Nice Guy. That's Alice Cooper. I'm Mike Walsh. I thank you for listening. Now, if you're like me and you find yourself going to the movies in the country of Colombia, you might want to stay away from the snack bar. Here's a life hack. In Colombia, dried ants replace popcorn as the typical movie theater snack. If they're slathered in enough liquid butter. All good.
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say rock. You say rule. Ready? Rock. Okay, well, never mind. Maybe we'll try that again later. How about we just play another song? Yeah. Classic Rock lives here on Northwest Missouri's KKWK.

It's not loud enough to cause ringing in your ears. Is it even worth listening to? After all, no gain, no pain. You get it? Northwest Missouri's classic rock. Classic Rock 100.1 KKWK.

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0: Guns N' Roses, and You Could Be Mine. I'm Harley. Well, you should be aware of this fact about women who post a lot of selfies to social media. They might be more aggressive than other women. That according to a recent scientific study, which found that, well, that's kind of like a way for women to mark their territory, put their claws out, posting all those selfies. So if you're in the dating scene and you meet a woman like that, you might want to consider that a red flag.
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9: 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Low is dipped down to about 63 overnight under partly cloudy skies. Winds out of the east around 5 miles an hour. Daytime highs approaching 84. Thursday, cloudy skies with a few peaks of sun. Cloudy skies expected Thursday night. Slight chance of rain showers. Low is dipped down to about 64. I'm staff meteorologist Derek Height, currently 73.
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0: ZZ Top and Double Back from Back to the Future 3. So what was ZZ Top like on the set of that movie? According to Michael J. Fox, they were a lot of fun to be around. He said sometimes in between takes, ZZ Top would grab their guitars and do a little impromptu jam session.
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0: 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Need hangover relief? Try eggs with toast and jam, according to scientists who remind us there is no true hangover cure, just something that makes us feel less terrible.
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We'll see how your answer compares to the rest of America. And I've got Def Leppard, After Heart.

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3: 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Lows dip down to about 63 overnight under mainly cloudy skies. Winds out of the east around 5 miles an hour. Cloudy skies expected Thursday. Daytime highs approaching 83. Cloudy skies expected Thursday night. Chance of thunderstorms. Lows dip down to about 65. I'm staff meteorologist Derek Height. Currently, it's 70 degrees.
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0: journey. 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I'm Harley. You've heard the phrase, stay together for the kids. Well, you probably shouldn't do that. Studies have found that children who grow up in households where their parents clearly don't love each other anymore are actually worse off than children of divorced parents. So don't stay together for the kids. Get divorced for the kids.
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0: That is Guns N' Roses. Happy Thursday. It's Marty. So if you're behind on paying your child support, don't plan on leaving the country anytime soon. The State Department is preparing to revoke passports belonging to American parents who owe significant amounts of unpaid child support, preventing them from traveling internationally until their outstanding payments are settled. This all comes from a big article that was just put out on this whole topic and conversation.
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0: Nirvana, Come As You Are. So artificial intelligence, even infiltrating the supernatural. Yes, the new study found tarot readers are turning to AI for guidance. Fortune tellers want to manage uncertainty, generate multiple, ways to speed up the process. It could take an hour or more. So, yeah, it looks like now tarot AI will be the next thing where tarot card readers are going to AI for more assistance when they're doing the tarot readings.
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8: 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High temperatures reach up to 83 today under overcast skies. East winds 8 to 15 miles an hour. Overcast skies tonight. Chance of thunderstorms. Lows dip down to about 65. Cloudy skies expected tomorrow. Chance for storms. High temperatures reach up to 78. I'm Staff Meteorologist Derek Height. Currently 66.
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0: Hey, it's Marty. Thank you so much for having us on this Thursday with Led Zeppelin.

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If you're on a bad path, music will straighten you right out. 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Shut up!

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0: 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High temperatures reach up to 83 today under overcast skies. East winds 8 to 15 miles an hour. Overcast skies tonight. Chance of thunderstorms. Lows dip down to about 65. Cloudy skies expected tomorrow. Chance for storms. High temperatures reach up to 78. I'm staff meteorologist Derek Height. Currently 66.
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6: 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September up 5 1/4 at 465. December up 5 1/4 at 482 3/4. July soybeans up 9 at 1194 1/4. August up 9.5 at 1194 1/4. November up 8 1/4 at 1189 3/4. July Chicago wheat up 4 at 626 1/2. September up 4 1/4 at 640. December up 3 3/4 at 659 1/2. June live cattle up 320 at 251.42. August up 335 at 242.50. October up 302. At 233.97. August feeder cattle up 517 at 354.62. September up 477 at 351.80. October up 457 at 348.47. June lean hogs up 147 at 97.60. July up 2 at 102.12. August up 180 at 100.85. The Dow's up 182 points at 50,644. With this look at your markets, I'm Kaylin Lair on TFN, the Farm Net.
0: So, you like to rock and roll, do ya?

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0: 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Thank you for having us on again today with Total. Here's Hold the Line.

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I ain't really sure, but it seems I remember the good times with just a little bit more in focus.

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0: It is Alice in Chains. Some air travelers are using skip lagging to save hundreds of dollars on tickets, and the airlines don't really like it. Skip lagging is also known as hidden city ticketing, okay? It's when a passenger books a connecting flight but gets off at the layover city because the ticket was cheaper than flying directly to the destination.
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0: 83 today, under overcast skies, winds out of the east, 8 to 15 miles an hour. Cloudy skies expected again tonight. Chance of thunderstorms, lows level off around 65. Chance for storms tomorrow, daytime highs approaching 78. Cloudy skies expected. I'm staff meteorologist Derek Height. Currently, it's 67 degrees.
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6: July corn up 4.5 at 4.57, September up 4.75 at 4.64.5, December up 4.25 at 4.81.75. July soybeans up 8.5 at 11.93.75, August up 9 at 11.93.75, November up 7.5 at 11.89. July Chicago wheat up 4.25 at 6.26.75, September up 4.25 at 6.40, December up 4 at 6.59.75. June live cattle up 320 at 251.42, August up 335 at 242.50, October up 302 at 233.97. August feeder cattle up 517 at 354.62, September up 477 at 351.80, October up 457 at 348.47. June lean hogs up 147 at 97.60, July up 2 at 102.12, and August up 180 at 185. The Dow's up 182 points at 50,644. With this look at your markets, I'm Kaylin Lair on TFN The Farm Net.
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0: Hey, it's Marty. Thank you so much for having us on. Here's Lynyrd Skynyrd.

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0: and his motley crew. Hey, it's Mari. So if you got to, if you get stung, right, which critter would you want to do the deed? Bee sting? Certain types of bee stings, they lose their stinger and die. But a wasp, hornet, or yellow jacket can inflict multiple stings. They don't lose their stinger, so there's that.
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9: July corn up 3 1/4 at 455 3/4. September up 3 1/4 at 463. December up 3 1/4 at 480 3/4. July soybeans up 7 at 1192 1/4. August up 7 1/2 at 1192 1/4. November up 6 1/4 at 1187 3/4. July Chicago wheat up 2 3/4 at 625 1/4. September up 3 1/4 at 639. December up 2 1/2 at 658 1/4. June live cattle up 320 at 251.42. August up 335 at 242.50. October up 302 at 233.97. August feeder cattle up 517 at 354.62. September up 477 at 351.80. October up 457 at 348.47. June lean hogs up 147 at 97.60. July up 2 at 102.12. And August up 180 at 100.85. The Dow's up 182 points at 50,644. With this look at your markets, I'm Kaylin Lair on TFN The Farm Net.
10: Welcome to the Breakfast Club on Regional Radio. My name is Colin McLaughlin. Thanks to our friends at United Fiber for bringing the show to the regional radio airwaves and to NorthwestMoInfo.com, where all our episodes are archived for you to check out anytime. On yesterday's show, we heard from Emily McClellan with Kickinid and Cameron's engagement committee about what events they'll have for the community to come and enjoy during the World Cup. Today's show features Lizzie Reynolds and Sydney Ott of the Kickinid and Cameron Enhancement Committee. First, Lizzie shared the thing they're most excited about.
11: The thing that we're most excited about is the mural that will be going on the Cameron Food Pantry building. It's shown in the middle. It's a postcard theme. It's very Cameron-like. We hope that this is something that people going up and down 69 in the mornings or even afternoons will be able to just see and even just smile as they're sitting at the stoplight. Just kind of something new to stare at on the corner, especially if you're at the 50 grams track in the food pantry parking lot. You'll have the most perfect view and you can even walk over there and take a picture with it. There's lots of exciting things coming up, and we're hoping that once we have more dates on when the mural will actually be happening, we'll be able to share more so people can drive by and see it, and then eventually we'll have a ribbon cutting for it.
10: Next, Sydney shared what the committee created for all of the businesses signed up to take part in Kickinid and Cameron to put on display for those visiting the area to see.
11: So we did window cleans. We're going to send them out. We're probably going to mail them out to all the businesses. It has the different languages. It just says welcome. And we got that off of the World Cup page. And so we're just passing out. We ask that you guys come to businesses, show your support, and maybe it'll even be like a welcoming thing for everybody that's good.
10: Lizzie then went into detail about some of the things other community members put up around Cameron.
11: Some of the other community members have joined in on some of the enhancement. We have the hanging flower baskets now on 3rd Street. Like Stacy mentioned, some community groups have went in and put up, and I've seen some really positive notes on that, especially throughout the community. And then we have the community service week coming up. Just the high school is participating and beautifying some of the areas, cleaning up, painting things, and just overall working on enhancing the committee or the community. So these are all things we're super excited about.
10: Last week was the cleanup week that the high school took part in. Some of the different projects they worked on were cleaning up the skate park and killing weeds on 3rd Street. Also, flyers to inform downtown businesses about the upcoming Kickin' It in Cameron events are also being sent out soon to encourage them to beautify their locations too for when people are out and about next month. That'll wrap us up here on today's edition of The Breakfast Club. Thanks again to our friends at United Fiber for sponsoring the show. Make sure to tune in again around this time tomorrow to hear from Pauline Ford of the Economic Opportunity Committee with Kickin' It in Cameron to learn about how your business can join in on the fun. 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If you missed any of today's episode of The Breakfast Club, remember to visit northwestmoinfo.com, where you can listen to any episode of the show whenever you please.
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0: it is cars. So when the weather is hot and you can't sleep at night, here's a tip. Use a fan. It's not using the fan that helps when it's too hot, but how you position it. Instead of pointing it straight at your face and blowing the hot air around, point it at the window to blow the hot air out. A lot of people don't realize that type of stuff, but they say that that can help get the hot air that's in the room outside faster. So there's that.
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1: 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High temperatures reach up to 83 today under overcast skies. Winds out of the east, 8 to 15 miles an hour. Cloudy skies expected again tonight. Chance of thunderstorms, lows level off around 65. Chance for storms tomorrow, daytime highs approaching 78. Cloudy skies expected. I'm staff meteorologist Derek Height. Currently 73.
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6: July corn up 2 3/4 at 455 1/4. September up 3 1/2 at 463 1/4. December up 3 1/4 at 480 3/4. July soybeans up 7 at 1192 1/4. August up 7 1/4 at 1192. November up 6 at 1187 1/2. July Chicago wheat up 1 3/4 at 624 1/4. September up 1 1/2 at 637 1/4. December up 1 1/4 at 657. June live cattle down 17 cents at 251.25. August down 7 cents at 242.42. October down 22 cents at 233.75. August feeder cattle down 55 cents at 354.07. September down 25 cents at 351.55. October down 10 cents at 348.37. June lean hogs down 92 cents at 96.67. July down 57 cents at 101.55. The Dow is down 136 points at 50,508. With this look at your markets, I'm Kaylin Lair on TFN, the Farm Net.
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0: Thursday long shot from Metallica. It's The Unforgiven. 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
1: 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High temperatures reach up to 83 today under overcast skies. Winds out of the east, 8 to 15 miles an hour. Cloudy skies expected again tonight. Chance of thunderstorms. Lows level off around 65. Chance for storms tomorrow. Daytime highs approaching 78. Cloudy skies expected. I'm staff meteorologist Derek Height. Currently 73.
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6: July corn up 1.5 at 454, September up 2.25 at 462, December up 2.75 at 480.25. July soybeans up 7.25 at 1192.5, August up 8.5 at 1193.25, November up 8.5 at 1190. July Chicago wheat down 0.5 at 622, September down 0.75 at 635, December down 1.25 at 654.5. June live cattle down 15 cents at 251.27, August up 50 cents at 243, October up 62 cents at 234.60. August feeder cattle up 1 at 355.62, September up 117 at 352.97, October up 137 at 349.85. June lean hogs down 1 at 96.60, July down 75 cents at 101.37, August down 65 cents at 100.20. The Dow is down 52 points at 50,590. With this look at your markets, I'm Kaylin Lair on TFN The Farm Net.
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0: Hello, time on a Thursday. Take the money and run. I'll take that money. It's Mackenzie. Nobody won the Powerball last night, so it continues to grow for the next drawing. The jackpot last night at $154 million. For Saturday, it'll be about $172 million. The mega course is bigger, and the drawing comes on Friday for that jackpot, $331 million.
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2: It is time for your farm news and ag update here on TFN, the FarmNet. Today, USDA participant Rod Bain, chief economist Justin Benavides, and Anthony Perliman of the National Agricultural Statistics Service are going to be taking a look at the findings from the first survey-based winter wheat production forecast.
3: USDA's May crop production forecast, the first survey-based look at the nation's winter wheat crop for this season, produced what chief economist Justin Benavides notes were
4: some big changes year over year.
3: Specific data provided by Anthony Perliman of the National Agricultural Statistics Service emphasized the change.
5: U.S. planted winter wheat acres are estimated at 32.4 million. That is unchanged from the March estimate, but down 2.2% from last year. Harvested acres in the U.S. are forecasted just over 22 million. That is down 13.7%, or nearly 3.5 million acres from last year. If realized, this will be a record low harvested area for the U.S. As of May 1st, yield is forecast at 47.6 bushels per acre. That is down 13.3%, or 7.3 bushels from the previous year. And then production is forecast at nearly 1.05 billion bushels. That is down 25.3% from 2025.
3: The culprit behind expected less harvested acreage? Primarily,
4: substantial dryness across the Great Plains. We've been in an expanding drought, and the more you look in the last couple of months, the drought has expanded in terms of area, but also grown in severity. So certainly that's going to impact that winter wheat crop as we move through the season and get closer here to harvest in June, July.
3: USDA data further illustrating drought's potential impact to the U.S. winter wheat crop includes
5: larger number of acres not harvested for grain. The winter wheat harvested to planted acreage ratio across the past 10 seasons. This year's ratio is currently forecast at 67.9%, is the second lowest ratio since 1933, just showing the amount of abandonment we're looking at for this year's crop.
3: Chief Economist Benavides says a silver lining for those winter wheat producers able to harvest the crop this season.
4: We saw quite a big bump in the forecast for price for the marketing year, going up $1.50 to $6.50. So positive news in terms of pricing, while obviously facing some significant production challenges.
3: I'm Rod Bain reporting for the U.S. Department of Agriculture in Washington, D.C.
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1: 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High temperatures reach up to 83 today under overcast skies. Winds out of the east, 8 to 15 miles an hour. Cloudy skies expected again tonight. Chance of thunderstorms, lows level off around 65. Chance for storms tomorrow. Daytime highs approaching 78. Cloudy skies expected. I'm staff meteorologist Derek Height. Right now, 75.
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0: 251.27, August up 50 cents at 243, October up 62 cents at 234.60. August feeder cattle up 1 at 355.62, September up 117 at 352.97, October up 137 at 349.85. June lean hogs down 1 at 96.60, July down 75 cents at 101.37, August down 65 cents at 120. The Dow is down 52 points at 50,590. With this week, your markets, I'm Kaylin Lair on TFN The Farm Net.
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0: Don Henley without the Eagles, Dirty Laundry. Also Bowie hanging out with John Lennon for that one. Fame. John Lennon hanging out with Dylan today back in 1966. Actually, all four Beatles spent the day with Dylan in his room in London watching the forthcoming documentary film Don't Look Back, which covered Dylan's 1965 concert tour of the UK. Sounds like a fun way to spend the day. It's Mackenzie from Refresh Staples to Trusted Favorites. 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

0: Classic Rock Quick 100.1. My Money Is Not Talking to Me Right Now. AC/DC wrapping up a set. It's McKenzie, game six of the Spurs Thunder series tonight. Thunder leading that series 3-2. Spurs really got to win one tonight. And of course, the Knicks are awaiting the winner of the series. They'll be watching Spurs Thunder game six tonight. NBC and Peacock.
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1: 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Cloudy skies expected this afternoon, with daytime highs approaching 83. East winds 10 to 15 miles an hour. Cloudy skies expected again tonight. Chance of thunderstorms, lows dip down to about 65. Chance for storms tomorrow, daytime highs approaching 78. Cloudy skies expected. I'm staff meteorologist Derek Height. Currently, it's 77 degrees.
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4: July corn up 2 at 454 and a half, September up 3 and a quarter at 463, December up 3 and 3 quarters at 481 and a quarter. July soybeans up 6 and 3 quarters at 1192, August up 9 at 1193 and 3 quarters, November up 9 at 1190 and a half. July Chicago wheat down a half at 622, September down 3 quarters at 635, December down 1 and a half at 654 and a quarter. June live cattle down 125 at 250.17, August down 75 cents at 241.75, October down 70 cents at 233.27. August feeder cattle down 62 cents at 354, September down 55 cents at 351.25, October down 62 cents at 347.85. June lean hogs down 45 cents at 97.15. July up 2 cents at 102.15, and August unchanged at 100.85. The Dow is up 69 points at 50,711. With this look at your markets, I'm Kaylin Lair on TFN The Farm Net.
0: Time for another round of Who Are You? Do you come from the land of the ice and snow? Or are you hot-blooded? 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Either way, we've got you covered. 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

0: John Bon Jovi with the Blaze of Glory from Young Guns to Emilio Estevez, Wanted to You is Wanted Dead or Alive. John didn't think that was the right song for that, so he wrote that one. Today, back in 1982, Rocky III hit theaters. Sylvester Stallone wanted to use Queen's Another One Bites the Dust as the theme song, but could not get permission. So he asked Survivor to write a song, and that is where we got Eye of the Tiger, which I think is so great for that movie. 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

0: Great movie, great drink, and of course, great song. The Eagles and Tequila Sunrise. Great pitcher. It's Mackenzie Christopher Sanchez has been arguably the best pitcher in baseball this year, and now he owns a Phillies record that stood for 115 years. Sanchez tossed his 42nd consecutive shutout inning yesterday in San Diego, breaking Grover Cleveland Alexander's mark that has stood since 1911. 42nd consecutive shutout inning yesterday. He is potentially getting into the conversation now for the longest of all time, Oral Hershiser's 59 inning scoreless run at the end of the 1988 season.
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1: 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Either way, we've got you covered. 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

0: East winds 10 to 15 miles an hour. Cloudy skies expected again tonight. Chance of thunderstorms. Lows dip down to about 65. Chance for storms tomorrow. Daytime highs approaching 78. Cloudy skies expected. I'm staff meteorologist Derek Height. Right now, it's 81 degrees.
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4: July corn up 3.5 at 456, September up 4 3/4 at 464.5, December up 5 1/4 at 482 3/4. July soybeans up 9 3/4 at 1195, August up 11 3/4 at 1196.5, November up 12.5 at 1194. July Chicago wheat down 1/4 at 622 1/4, September down 3/4 at 635, December down 1 1/4 at 654.5. June live cattle down 162 at 249.80, August down 142 at 241.07, October down 130 at 232.67. August feeder cattle down 130 at 353.32, September down 140 at 350.40, October down 137 at 347.10. June lean hogs down 60 cents at 97, July unchanged at 102.12, and August up 10 cents at 195 cents. The Dow is down 15 points at 50,629. With this look at your markets, I'm Kaylin Lair on TFN, the Farm Net.
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1: 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Cloudy skies expected this afternoon, with daytime highs approaching 83. East winds 10 to 15 miles an hour. Cloudy skies expected again tonight. Chance of thunderstorms, lows dip down to about 65. Chance for storms tomorrow, daytime highs approaching 78. Cloudy skies expected. I'm staff meteorologist Derek Height. Right now, it's 81 degrees.
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7: Let's take a look at your closing sentiment report. July corn up 3 1/4 at 455 3/4. September up 4 1/2 at 464 1/4. December up 4 3/4 at 482 1/4. July soybeans up 9 1/4 at 1194 1/2. August up 11 1/4 at 1196. November up 12 1/2 at 1194. July Chicago wheat up 1 1/2 at 624. September up 1 1/4 at 637. December up 1/2 at 656 1/4. June live cattle down 167 at 249.75. August down 150 at 241. October down 140 at 232.57. August feeder cattle down 160 at 353.02. September down 155 at 350.25. October down 147 at 347. June lean hogs down 62 cents at 96.97. July unchanged at 102.12. And August up 7 cents at 192 cents. With this look at your closing settlement report, I'm Kaylin Lair on TFN The Farm Net.
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0: Pearl Jam with Daughter. And drummer Matt Cameron departed Pearl Jam last year after 27 years with the band on good terms. And Pearl Jam hasn't revealed thus far what their plan is at drummer, but apparently they have figured it out. They just now refuse to tell us. So Pearl Jam guitarist Stone Gossard did an interview, and he said, "It's our mystery wrapped in an enigma," about the new drummer. And then he went on to say, "There's not enough mystery in the world." So I guess we'll find out in September when Pearl Jam next takes the stage. It's the Everything on Sale Memorial Day event from Sleep Number. 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
0: Hey, it's Dan. I hope your Thursday's going well so far. Right now, we have Van Halen with Jamie's Crying.

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another round of Who Are You? Are you more like Tom Sawyer? Or are you more of a Tom Petty kind of person? That doesn't matter. Either way, we've got you covered. Classic rock lives here on Northwest Missouri's KKWK.

0: Cream was White Room, the guitar work of Eric Clapton there. And Eric Clapton's ex-wife, Patty Boyd, says she once threw a vodka tonic on a woman hitting on her then-husband, Eric Clapton, in Australia. An entire vodka tonic right on some lady. Now, it's not surprising that some women kind of throw themselves at rock stars. It is surprising that they would hit on the rock star right in front of the rock star's wife, to me anyway. I mean, that's bold. That's a little brazen.
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4: 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Today, USDA participant Rod Bain, chief economist Justin Benavides, and Anthony Perliman of the National Agricultural Statistics Service are going to be taking a look at the findings from the first survey-based winter wheat production forecast.
5: USDA's May crop production forecast, the first survey-based look at the nation's winter wheat crop for this season, produced what chief economist Justin Benavides notes were
6: some big changes year over year.
5: Specific data provided by Anthony Prilliman of the National Agricultural Statistics Service emphasized the change.
7: U.S. planted winter wheat acres are estimated at 32.4 million. That is unchanged from the March estimate, but down 2.2% from last year. Harvested acres in the U.S. are forecasted just over 22 million. That is down 13.7%, or nearly 3.5 million acres from last year. If realized, this will be a record low harvested area for the U.S. As of May 1st, yield is forecast at 47.6 bushels per acre. That is down 13.3%, or 7.3 bushels from the previous year. And then production is forecast at nearly 1.05 billion bushels. That is down 25.3% from 2025.
5: The culprit behind expected less harvested acreage? Primarily,
6: substantial dryness across the Great Plains. We've been in an expanding drought, and the more you look in the last couple of months, the drought has expanded in terms of area, but also grown in severity. So certainly that's going to impact that winter wheat crop as we move through the season and get closer here to harvest in June, July.
5: USDA data further illustrating drought's potential impact to the U.S. winter wheat crop includes
7: a larger number of acres not harvested for grain. The winter wheat harvested to planted acreage rate

0: ratio across the past 10 seasons. This year's ratio is currently forecast at 67.9%, is the second lowest ratio since 1933, just showing the amount of abandonment we're looking at for this year's crop.
1: Chief Economist Benavides says a silver lining for those winter wheat producers able to harvest the crop this season.
2: We saw quite a big bump in the forecast for price for the marketing year, going up $1.50 to $6.50. So positive news in terms of pricing, while obviously facing some significant production challenges.
1: I'm Rod Bain reporting for the U.S. Department of Agriculture in Washington, D.C.
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1: 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Cloudy skies expected this afternoon with highs around 83. East winds 8 to 15 miles an hour. Cloudy skies expected again tonight. Chance of thunderstorms. Lows dip down to about 65. Chance of thunderstorms tomorrow. Daytime highs approaching 78. Cloudy skies expected. I'm staff meteorologist Derek Height. Right now, it's 82 degrees.
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2: Let's take a look at your closing sentiment report. July corn up 3 1/4 at 455 3/4. September up 4 1/2 at 464 1/4. December up 4 3/4 at 482 1/4. July soybeans up 9 1/4 at 1194 1/2. August up 11 1/4 at 1196. November up 12 1/2 at 1194. July Chicago wheat up 1 1/2 at 624. September up 1 1/4 at 637. December up 1/2 at 656 1/4. June live cattle down 167 at 249.75. August down 150 at 241. October down 140 at 232.57. August feeder cattle down 160 at 353.02. September down 155 at 350.25. October down 147 at 347. June lean hogs down 62 cents at 96.97. July unchanged at 102.12. And August up 7 cents at 192 cents. With this look at your closing settlement report, I'm Kaylin Lair on TFN The Farm Net.
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0: Born to Run. And the Springsteen movie Deliver Me from Nowhere from last year really didn't do very well, and I wonder if that derailed a bunch of sequels. So before that movie came out, both Springsteen and the director expressed an interest in doing sequels to that movie, because Deliver Me from Nowhere just focused on one small period of Springsteen's life. But I would imagine, based on how that movie did, we're probably not going to see any more in the future.
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1: 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Daytime highs approaching 84 this afternoon, under cloudy skies, winds out of the east, 8 to 15 miles an hour. Cloudy skies expected again tonight. Chance of thunderstorms, lows level off around 64. Storms likely tomorrow. Daytime highs approaching 75. Cloudy skies expected. I'm staff meteorologist Derek Height. Right now, it's 84 degrees.
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6: Let's take a look at your closing sentiment report. July corn up 3 1/4 at 455 3/4. September up 4 1/2 at 464 1/4. December up 4 3/4 at 482 1/4. July soybeans up 9 1/4 at 1194 1/2. August up 11 1/4 at 1196. November up 12 1/2 at 1194. July Chicago wheat up 1 1/2 at 624. September up 1 1/4 at 637. December up 1/2 at 656 1/4. June live cattle down 167 at 249.75. August down 150 at 241. October down 140 at 232.57. August feeder cattle down 160 at 353.02. September down 155 at 350.25. October down 147 at 347. June lean hogs down 62 cents at 96.97. July unchanged at 102.12. And August up 7 cents at 192 cents. With this look at your closing settlement report, I'm Kaylin Lair on TFN The Farm Net.
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0: 2 in Where the Streets Have No Name. And a truly absurd video of a traffic stop is going viral. So a police officer pulled over a woman for distracted driving and said he saw her using a cell phone with her right hand. Well, the woman immediately held up her arm to show that she does not have a right hand. And there's nothing there below the elbow. Crazy thing is, the cop kind of stuck to his guns about what he saw and I guess wrote the ticket. So what is the official allegation then? That this woman is some sort of shapeshifter? Or a wizard? She made the hand magically disappear? I mean, it's insane. What are we doing?
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0: It's Dan, hope you're doing well today. Right now we have Paul McCartney, Band on the Run.

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And now, our pledge to you. We'll be thoughtful with our song choices. We'll play these songs in perpetuity, and we'll assume you're always listening. If you agree to these terms, then please turn it up. 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

0: Guns N' Roses with Live and Let Die. And researchers discovered a new type of octopus near the Galapagos Islands that's the size of a golf ball. So I'm not sure if that's small enough to become frightening. Sometimes the smallest organisms are the scariest. Like, you'll see a picture and you'll think, oh my gosh, what is that? Is that an alien? What is this horrifying creature? Is this a leak from Area 51? Oh, it's a dust mite. Oh, those are in the room with me right now. That's horrifying. I'm going to go wash my hands. 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
6: Here's a look at your weather forecast powered by Weatherology.com. Chance of thunderstorms tonight. Otherwise, cloudy skies expected. Lows level off around 64. Winds out of the east, 5 to 10 miles an hour. Cloudy skies expected again tomorrow. Thunderstorms likely. Highs level off around 75. Cloudy skies tomorrow night. Chance of thunderstorms. Lows around 61. I'm staff meteorologist Derek Height. Currently, it's 81 degrees.
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0: Jimi Hendrix of Purple Haze. And apparently there's going to be a London exhibition of things from Jimi Hendrix's life, except the things to me sound not that exciting. Like literally dry cleaning tickets and food bills. I'm not sure that that wows me, and I love Jimi Hendrix. But if somebody's like, behold, Jimi Hendrix's dry cleaning bill, two shirts and some bell bottoms, I'm not sure I'm going to be wowed.
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They state that if this rock and roll does any damage, we're not responsible. There's other stuff in there too, yada yada, whatever, just sign it. Northwest Missouri's Classic Rock. Classic Rock 100.1 KKWK.